0: And we made some bad plays along the stretch when we really had a chance to make a difference, especially on the offensive side. And so I just want to say the same thing I said in Toronto, was that these mistakes that we make in a game that's as crucial as this, we should have won this game. We beat ourselves, and I don't think there is any way that we can let that continue to happen, especially when we have most of our roster back healthy. I'd just like to know what you guys thought about those third down conversions, or second downs toward the end of the game there on 2nd and 3 and 2nd and 2, and we decided to pass the ball. Thank you, guys.
1: Yeah, I just don't think that the team was confident. That was a good call, though, for sure. And I was talking about it with Tegan in the break, like the touchdown run that the Winnipeg had when their running quarterback got in, but Aubrey Miller Jr. was getting held. He was not going to make the play, but he knew he was getting held. He did
2: leaned
1: some acting,
2: into it a little
1: flopped.
2: Bit.
1: That got called back. Took 4 points off the board because the Riders got the stop, and then Winnipeg was forced to kick the field goal. So you're right. It did go both ways a little bit. And I will admit, yes, there were more calls that went in the Bombers' favor today. But at the end of the day, exactly as the caller just said, the Riders made a lot of mistakes. And I noticed that they just weren't simpatico on the passing. I noticed that it looked like Trevor Harris was seeing the zone, trying to sit his receivers down, but they were just running blindly into coverage, and he threw it behind them several times because the young guys just weren't really reading the coverage as well, and they just didn't have it in the passing game. And then the run game, I don't know. They were kind of getting stuffed on the run as well, so I don't know if they were confident to even go for it with running with Tommy Stevens in those situations, but I think that would have been their best bet. But we talked about it last game, after the game, about who should we really have the balls, whose hands should the ball be in those crucial situations. And you don't want to be taking Trevor off the field to try to stuff the ball down the throats of these defenses when they know it's going to be a Tommy run. I don't know if there's anything you want to add to that, Dunk.
3: Second downs were an issue. I talked about it off the top of the postgame show. 4 for 22. Yeah. That's less than 20% second down. I don't care if it's 2nd and 2 or 3, what have you. You got to convert second downs in this league to sustain drives. And I feel like that was a real issue for the Riders. And I think as much as Rider Nation doesn't want to do it, you have to give credit to Jordan Younger, the defensive coordinator for Winnipeg, and the Blue Bombers secondary, man. They were sticky. Talking about Retta Cramby, Major Williams, Evan Holm, these guys making big-time plays, forcing fumbles, recovering fumbles. But it was some tough sledding there for Trevor Harris in terms of trying to find any kind of windows to throw into. I know there was a lot of heavy coverage looks with, 7, 8, 9 guys in coverage sometimes. But that Winnipeg Blue Bombers defense came to play. It was very difficult. But what it magnifies to me, Tegan and Wes and all the callers in Rider Nation out there, is the importance of Samuel Umelis and Kian Schaefer-Baker. Mm-hmm. Those are two guys that the Riders have gotten by with up until this point, but they can take the top off the defense. They can consistently beat man coverage. Trevor Harris trusts them to get the football out even before they've turned and are looking for the football, or are even at the top of their routes and breaking. Harris already has that ball out. So, I think in particular, you get those two guys back and this offense looks completely different. But even when you have those guys on the field, you have to convert second downs. But with Kian Schaefer-Baker and Samuel Umelis in the lineup, that's going to be much easier to do when you add those guys into the mix with Keyshawn Johnson and the rest.
1: Yeah, you talk about they were sticky. They were all over the receivers. They were stinging, too. They were hitting. I knew something was up when Aubrey Miller Jr. got that pick and Tim White put a lick on. I'm like, little Tim White out here hitting? I'm like, Winnipeg
3: is serious. That was retaliation from last week.
1: Yeah, I'm like, Winnipeg is ready.
3: Remember when Tim White got held up and Aubrey Miller Jr. jacked him up? Well, Tim White's like, "Lo, you get held up, I'm going to show you, bro. Yeah. I like the physicality."
1: Yeah, they weren't messing around. And I was like, okay, the Riders better be ready because Winnipeg is ready to fight today. And I think the Riders, like, let the refs get in their head and then they kind of just let Winnipeg take control of the game, especially as they went into the second half.
2: Ben, really appreciate the phone call. Thanks for giving us a shout from Winnipeg. You can do the same, 1-866-767-0620 or 306-936-6262. Let's go say hello to Larry in Swift Current. Larry, what did you think about this loss for the Riders?
4: Well, it certainly was a tough one. I couldn't agree with anyone more if they said that the bye week comes at the right time. We're still 8-5. We obviously have five tough games, but we also have three home games out of those five. When you consider the injuries we've had, you consider the impact that Jaden Dahlke's passing has had on the team. They've had a lot to go through between the midpoint of the season and where we are now. It was disappointing today, but at the same time, I think there still is a lot of spirit for optimism despite a lot of the negativity that people have. The officiating, I would beg to differ that there aren't issues with the CFL officiating. There is. Trevor Harris never gets any calls in terms of late hits or anything like that. Then you look at Zach Kolaros, and you know that Zach Kolaros gets almost every call that comes his way. It's frustrating to watch as a fan. I'm not a whiner. I'm not a complainer. But at the same time, it just seems like there were too many points in time during this game when a call didn't go our way. Tommy Stevens gets face masked, and we could be down in between the goal line and the 10-yard line. And it's a different game if we get down there. It just seems like there's no consistency with how the replay center steps in and tries to correct things. Fletcher's hit on Trevor Harris, why wasn't that looked at and communicated down to the field or the officials down at field level? It just seems like there is no understanding about how that works, and it just seems like the consistency is lacking. So, anyways, I'm a diehard Rider fan. I'm looking forward to the team getting some much-needed rest and going into BC and playing a good game in BC and then coming back home for the next three out of four games to go on a run between now and the playoffs.
3: That's all fair. That was a great call. Keep calling in with that unique perspective. Let's not get it twisted. There are inconsistencies with CFL officiating. I just want that to be clear. What I think is the difference here is that there are inconsistencies in other leagues. And if we're going to compare it to the NFL officiating has inconsistencies as well. I do think that Trevor Harris roughing the passer penalty should have been called. I do think that there was pass interference on Shamar Bridges. So I thought that was a smart call. Keep doing your thing and calling into our show.
1: Yeah, I do. I do think Kolaros is kind of like the Tom Brady of this league, whereas he gets every call that they can give him. And then Trevor Harris is more like the Drew Brees, where they respect him, but they just don't give him quite as much love. I don't know. You know what I mean? Like, I don't know. I mean, who knows why refs see it one way different, but everybody knows Kolaros is a Band-Aid, and he can't get touched without seeming like it's agony. So I think maybe he's played it up to the point where the refs sympathize with him a little more. I don't know. I can't call it.
2: Larry from Swift, thank you so much for the phone call. As Justin said, call in anytime. 1-866-767-0620 is the number to give us a call at right now. That's toll free or local, 306-936-6262. Calvin, Nolan, I know you're still hanging out on the lines here and we're seeing more come through, but we do need to take a quick break and we'll be back on the other side. 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

0: Keegan Wico, Justin Duncan, Wes Cates with you, talking about this loss for the Riders after this Labor Day Classic rematch. 19-6 was the final tally here in favor of Winnipeg. So let's get down to it. Call us on the Echo Sound Hotline, 1-866-767-0620, or locally you can call or text 306-936-6262. Let's head out and say hello to Calvin. I do believe Calvin is calling us from Warman, Saskatchewan. Hey, Calvin. What'd you think about the game?
1: Hi. Well, it wasn't the game I expected it to be. Like many Riders, I thought Rider fans that I thought that we'd have a win or make it at least close. But I remained pretty optimistic, at least throughout the first quarter, with there not being no points scored. But once they opened the floodgates, I guess that optimism soon drifted. But there's 3 points I really want to make, and I think much to our demise, what didn't help us in that game was ball control, or better term, lack thereof it. I felt that the Riders, you know, didn't handle the ball like they should have, missed passes, you know, passes they should have had. I just felt that that created somewhat of a problem, as well as discipline. The game got away from us, and, you know, some of the penalties were minor, but there were still penalties, and I think it took the momentum out of what could have been a better game for our team. And I guess the last part that I want to comment is the officiating. And I say this not because we lost, but I think that the officiating on either side of the ball was absolutely terrible. Just like it was back in Regina on Labor Day, it was just as bad this time. You know, missed calls, the face masking. You know, you look at the hit that Caleros took in Regina. His jersey didn't even touch the ground. I know he was slapped in the head a little bit, and it resulted in a penalty, roughing the passer that, you know, made the game as close as it was in the end. But then look what happened to, you know, to Harris. What was it, late in the third or the fourth quarter there? He absolutely got laid out, like, by about a 300-pound lineman. And, you know, he had released the ball well in advance, and no calls were made on that. I just think that the CFL needs to review its officiating as a whole. I think it's gotten away on him.
2: Yeah, I think the command center is definitely, I guess, making changes when there's actually a flag thrown. I think that might be the main difference in some of these calls we're talking about, is that there were flags thrown by the refs on the field, and then we thought maybe the command center should overturn it, and that didn't happen. In this game, flags weren't thrown, and we're expecting the command center to stop the flow of the game and say, no, you missed that call, which is probably something they're trying not to do as much, especially the way the clock has changed in these games. If there's one thing I can say, these games have been running more efficient, and they have all been kind of ending right around that 3-hour mark. So the way they've been officiating and the way they've changed the play clock, 35 seconds and then back to 20 seconds at the end of the halves, it's helping the flow of the game. Now, obviously, it's not going to go perfect. No game is going to. So I don't know. We got to look at it with some perspective in those aspects, but I do feel like, yeah, if it was called, it should, yeah. The biggest thing is if a ref calls it on the field, then obviously it's got to be enough for the command center to overturn it. But if it's not called on the field, then you can't really expect the command center to jump in and call everything that they see, or else the gameplay and the game flow would be all jacked up.
1: Like many of these, and there wasn't many, you know, command center recalls that went tonight. It was more of what was missed on the field by the referees, yeah. And I guess that's my biggest point.
2: Yeah.
1: You know, and I probably speak on behalf of a lot of other fans when we see it game in, game out, against the Riders, for the Riders. I mean, yeah, they missed some calls on the Riders too, you know, but you see it in other games as well throughout the CFL, and I just think that it just needs to be looked at. Yeah, we're helping the flow of the game. That's great. But they're sacrificing, I guess, more fair play just so that they can have a more consistent flow of the game, which isn't right for either team.
2: Yeah, that's a good point. Fair point.
1: Okay, thanks for my call.
0: Calvin from Warman, Saskatchewan. Appreciate the time. Thanks for giving us a shout. Echo Sound Hotline is 1-866-767-0620. Or, of course, local. Text us on this one, 2-306-936-6262. We'll go out and see Nolan in BC. Nolan, thanks for calling in. What'd you think about this game?
3: Oh, I'm sorry. You caught me off guard.
0: Oh, all good, Nolan.
3: I thought the game was really good. I really enjoyed it. It was really nice and competitive. I thought Winnipeg was a little more of the aggressor, but I think they got immense help in our calls. Like, I don't understand these Mickey Mouse guys that are calling the plays on the field. Like, for instance, they stress protecting the quarterback, right?
2: Right.
3: Okay. Now, if you touch a quarterback when he's back in the pocket, it's 15 yards for roughing the passer, not? I mean, you don't even have to even hit him. You just have to touch him, right in the helmet?
2: Yeah, basically anything not in the strike zone, like baseball strike zone, if you hit a QB in that above the shoulder, below the knee, should be a call, should be a flag.
3: Okay. We had an instance where Trevor went flat on his ass, to put it bluntly, and banged his back of his head into the ground. Now, which is more severe?
2: You tell me.
3: And, well, we both know the answer. Now, if they're talking about protecting the quarterback, I mean, what kind of a ruling? Like, what do they have in the book for protecting the quarterback? I mean, you could end up with a concussion and be out for the rest of the season there.
2: Yeah, I mean, I definitely get annoyed when I see players throw their body weight on QBs. I think there should be a little bit extra attention to that, and that was one that the refs missed. I got to see the body language if the player did any type of effort, because I didn't get a good angle of that one. If he tried to keep his weight off of him, or there was just no way for him to. But, yeah, at the end of the day, we could kind of split hairs about this for the next, 40 minutes.
4: And my apologies.
5: Should have been called. He popped him and landed on him with his full weight. Easy call to me.
2: Yeah.
4: My apologies. That was actually Dennis who gave us a shout there. So now we're going to go out again. You can call us 1-866-767-0620. And thank you again, Dennis, for the call. Local is 306-936-6262. Now we're going to go say hello to Nolan from BC. Nolan, what'd you think about this game tonight?

0: reason the talent level probably isn't where it needs to be, which is, you know, hard to blame O'Day or anything on that. I mean, we've been pretty decimated this year. But two things about that. Number one, I feel like when you play a team back-to-back, it really, coaching really comes into focus. And I feel like we did get a bit out-coached offensively today. We didn't mix things up. We were throwing those rainbow outs all the time, and they started cramping down on that a lot. We had a running back that was averaging 5 yards a carry, and we hardly gave him the rock at all. I mean, we threw him the ball once in the fourth quarter, and he made a really good play. So that's the first part of it. The second part is, I'm just wondering, again, I'm not part of the team. I don't know what the report is on Emelis and Schaefer Baker and these guys, but I'm concerned we're going to try to rush them back, and we already saw what happened to Emelis the first time with that. Like, I'm wondering if we can't get somebody. I mean, Canadians are going to be hard to come by, but you got Geno Lewis not playing football right now. You know, I wonder about Pimpleton from Ottawa, especially if Letcher's hurt again, which it looks like he is. Like, we're going to need a returner anyways. You know, I just even, you know, I don't know what Hamilton's plans are if Bo is out and they're not really going anywhere. Like, Lawler's probably a pipe dream, but who knows, right? We might be able to put a package together for a guy like that and maybe get some Americans in here, because really, I don't think we have anyone right now that's a deep threat, and I think that's really, you know, they're cramping down on all of our short game, and we don't have a lot of options on offense. So, yeah, just curious your thoughts, both from a play-calling perspective, and then if there's any guys you think we should bring in.
1: I love this call. You know why?
2: Because he brought names.
1: The issues, and then also, yes, had a way to solve the problems. My man, what's this caller's name?
2: Nolan from BC.
1: Nolan, you call in anytime you want, and we might, I'll try to at least, put you to the top of the line, because you're talking issues, you're talking how to solve the problems, my man. Okay, let's go through the list. First of all, you're right. All due respect, Kenny Lawler, an absolute pipe dream. That ain't happening. The Ticats are going to hope that Bo Levi Mitchell gets back healthy next year and that they take another run at the Grey Cup. There's also some family ties there. He really likes the way that his son has been treated and how he's been taken into that organization and really treated as a family. So, no, that's not going to happen. If James Letcher Jr. is out for an extended period of time and he left this game and did not return with what appeared to be an upper body injury, I like the Khalil Pimpleton idea. It seems since Jim Pop has come in there, there's a whole bunch of UFL players coming up to Ottawa. It's like UFL North, which, let me tell you right now, spoiler, it ain't going to work. So yeah, why not pick up the phone and call Ottawa about Khalil Pimpleton? While you're at it, ask them about Brett Lawther, okay? And then to your point about Geno Lewis, I know what you're saying in terms of talent, but in Mark Mueller's offense, you have to be able to move around, and Lewis has been known as a guy that mainly plays at that X spot. Now, perhaps to your point, if you feel like you're lacking that explosion, or that guy that can go up and get it, because Geno Lewis is certainly that. He's not a burner, but he can go and jump ball with the best of them. Perhaps you have to amend your offense to that if you were going to bring a guy like Geno Lewis into the fold. I don't think that Corey Mace, Jeremy O'Day, and the Riders are going to rush Kean Schaefer Baker back too fast, or Samuel Emelis. It seems like Kean Schaefer Baker was getting close. Dave Thomas talked about it after the game was over. He had been out doing some light work, so you would think with a bye week and then coming back and being inside a BC place that might lend itself to Kean Schaefer Baker coming back into the lineup. But to what you talked about off the top in terms of the play calling, I thought it was difficult for the Riders to really find any windows, and you can't just go and throw deep balls when Jordan Younger is playing so much coverage. And I thought Winnipeg did a really good job of playing top-down pass coverage. That means essentially taking away the deep ball and then squeezing those windows underneath where Trevor Harris likes to throw, right? Those quick rhythm throws. You talked about it. The out throws to the outside, or even over the middle. A lot of those bender routes that the Riders like to throw. The slant balls. So I thought that the Winnipeg defense really learned from the week before in the Labor Day Classic and then stuck to the game plan and didn't change, because you thought that Mark Mueller was perhaps going to dial up a double move there late in the game, or two or three even, because the Riders could have used it, but it just wasn't there because the Bombers were sound in their coverage. So smart call, Nolan. Keep bringing the goods in the future.
0: One more point actually I wanted to bring up too, just about the play calling that kind of bugged me a little bit, was after we got the second interception, Claros was hurt, we're moving the ball, like we have all this momentum, and then we left

0: Tommy Stevens in again, which, again, I'm sure we're setting something up there. Eventually there's going to be a pass, or we're going to flip it out to Harris and he's going to throw it or something. But at that time of the game, we really needed to capitalize and get a touchdown there. And we left him out and did that same quarterback draw play where he follows Houdon, and it's like we got 2 yards out of it. And it's like we had all this momentum, and now we're second and long. And we ended up kicking a field goal, and I just feel like that was a... You know, again, maybe we're setting up something, and maybe, you know, when playoffs come and we have an awesome play from it, I'll eat my words a bit, but it kind of frustrated me today, especially with the struggles we were having out there. It was like, we finally have a drive going here, and then we have to shoot ourselves in the foot and try to get too crazy, you know? So, anyways, but, yeah, appreciate your answers, and yeah, have a good rest of your day.
1: Yeah, that kind of goes back to the point of getting out coached and just trying to, oh, well, we got Tommy, and we're going to just run it up the gut, and, like, that's... Every team knows that's what you're going to do 9 times out of 10 when Tommy's in there. So they're going to try to defend against it, and they're going to have some success from time to time. So I think that was a bit of getting out coached. And then just to go back to the receivers and the injuries, I think they already made that mistake with Emelis, bringing him back and then re-aggravating. But they're both, I don't think they're going to rush him back now. And with the injuries that they are, if they're sprains, even if they were kind of severe, when they're getting the good treatment that they have at their disposal, I would say 4 to 6 weeks. 6 weeks should get you back on track to be fully healthy. Now, you can always kind of re-aggravate things, but after, if it's a bad sprain, after 4 weeks, the pain should go away, but then you'll mess around, try to run on it, and be like, uh-oh, it's done, still doesn't feel right. After about 6 weeks, it's like it should be ready to go for in-shape athletes.
2: Again, thank you. Nolan from BC. Give us a shout anytime, 1-866-767-0620, or text call locally 306-936-6262. And just a update here, because this is a quadruple header here today. I believe Farhan Lalji's had first time since 1995. So almost at the halfway point of this game. Oh, and of course, they just took down the score. But
1: 19-7, Edmonton.
2: Edmonton's up still with, yeah, like 48 seconds. 41 seconds remaining in the second quarter, 19-7. Yeah, so Edmonton's up there. We'll keep you posted on that as this post-game show continues on. But we do need to take a quick break. Tyler, Derek, Randy, more of you, see you on the lines here. Promise we'll get to you as soon as we take that quick break. It's a 620 CKRM Cooperators Rider Broadcast Network.
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12: 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The

0: coming off this 19-6 loss for the Green and White in Winnipeg. 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Let's say hello to Derek in Manitoba. Hey, Derek, what do you want to talk about stemming from this Riders loss?
1: Just about the challenge that Mace did really early in the game.
2: Not feeling it? Didn't like it?
1: Didn't like it, no. Way too much risk to throw a challenge in the third or fourth play of a game. I personally don't think it was pass interference at all. It was an underthrown ball. Defender in trail position, doesn't screen, turns his head at the last second. I think that's perfect coverage. There's been a few games this year where I've seen it, where coaches have challenged early and they lose that challenge, and then the calls don't go your way the rest of the game. And although, in my opinion, I think there was calls missed both ways. There was a rough one on Caleros where Sanders hit him below the knee after a pass, no call, second quarter. Harris, definitely that was a rough in the passer on Fletcher or whatever. But there's too much risk to throw a challenge that early on such a questionable play. I know Mace probably wanted to get things rolling early, but I think it really came back to burn him actually for the whole game. I don't think the Riders were really in the game after that, to be honest with you. Defense played great. You got the Claros, but offensively, they just weren't there.
0: That's a fair point. It was pretty early to be making that challenge, Wes. Sorry.
2: I feel like I agree with that call wholeheartedly.
0: Yeah, you like it?
2: Yeah, that's perfect interpretation. It was a little underthrown. And like I said, Bridges should have really tried to just stop Dennis tracks and really let the DB run him over. That attempt to jump over and reach over the back kind of took away some of the contact that could have been created by just fighting through him and not really worrying about the ball as much. And whatever. It is what it is. But I really like that call. It was. And I do think I was surprised that he challenged that. I was surprised that Coach Mace challenged it. But when he did challenge it, I was like, oh, he's probably going to get this. And then when he didn't, I'm like, oh, dang, that's going to bite you. So, yeah, no, bang on with that call.
0: Derek from Manitoba, appreciate the time. Thanks for calling in. 1-866-767-0620 or 306-936-6262. The Riders dropped this game, and we want to know what you have to say. Let's go out to Tyler in Regina. What's going on, Tyler? What'd you think about this game?
3: Hey, how's it going?
0: Good, thanks. Appreciate you calling.
3: That's good. One point I wanted to make was turnovers, which took a lot of points off the board for us. You know, we get those interceptions and deep in Winnipeg's end there, and we shoot ourselves in the foot with turnovers. Like one character, or one guy said, Winnipeg didn't beat us, we beat ourselves. If we didn't make those mistakes, it would have been a different outcome. I want to say congratulations to our kicker, who went perfect today.
2: There you go.
3: And when you have a key player on defense come back from injury, like the Bombers did with Kadri there, wait until our guys come back from injury, and we'll see how great our team's going to be. And the reffing was horrible on both sides of the field. It would be nice to see some consistency with that, but you can't get them right all the time, I guess. I just want to say I'm not going crazy here about the loss. Yeah, we lost, but once our guys get healthy and we start capitalizing on these turnovers, we'll be back up there at the Grey Cup again.
2: Fair enough. Yeah, I mean, they've got a tough schedule down the stretch, but that means they, you know, they held their own fate in their hands. So it's good in that sense, but they're going to have some tough battles to get there.
0: Well, thank you very much for calling us, as always, Tyler. We appreciate you. And see, look at that. A little positivity. A little love for the kicker.
2: Yeah.
0: We like that.
2: And does, I mean, it shouldn't be understated. I kind of just liked his demeanor. He looked like he had a little swag, some confidence when he was waiting for his kicks. And then when he got up there, looked like he, you know, looked comfortable, lined everything up, put his foot on it, and act like he'd been there before. I like it.
4: Can we just double click on the kicker flip, though? Because I think, to be fair to Alex Hale, I don't know if you guys know this or not. Maybe Rider Nation does already because they're so into it. Alex Hale's struggles were at Mosaic Stadium.
2: Right.
4: You look at his, let's just talk about field goals.
2: Yeah.
4: On the road in 2026 so far, what do you think Alex Hale's percentage was in terms of field goal makes?
2: Well, if he was 75% overall, I would imagine he had to at least be 85% on the road. Something like that.
0: On the road.
4: On the road. Sorry, T, before I give it away.
0: 76.
2: She didn't give him no
4: just
2: love.
4: Just field goals no. On the road, 11 of 13, 84.6%. Oh, at home inside Mosaic Stadium, where he practices almost every day, at least since he's been with the Riders, 13 of 19, 68.4%. So that tells me that the real test, if he gets the opportunity for Dawson Hodge, he'll be kicking on the prairies, which y'all know can be windy from time to time, most of the time.
2: So you're saying hold that applause.
0: From what I understand, it was a little bit brisk in Winnipeg there today, too. Wasn't there a bit of a wind? We went through that forecast.
4: It was, but our guy, 3downnation.com contributor, I should call him my colleague at 3downnation.com, John Hodges in the stadium. He said it was windy like outside the stadium, not in the stadium. Because it's kind of built down into a bowl a little bit there.
0: That's fair. Well, we'll see what BC brings us, I guess. We'll see what happens after the bye week here. But I did just want to give a shout out again to Tyler for giving us a call. Randy, Matt, we still see you on the lines, and more callers to get to here after we take a quick break, gentlemen. It's the 620 CKRM Cooperators Rider Broadcast Network.
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0: The final score, 19-6. The Riders dropped this one to the Winnipeg Blue Bombers in the Labor Day rematch. And we've been talking to you about what your thoughts are heading into a bye week. So there are some guys who are banged up. And as one of our callers earlier in the evening said, you know, this might be the perfect timing for a bye week. So why don't we go out and see what Matt has to say out in Ontario? On line one. Hey, Matt, thanks for calling the Echo Sound Roundtable. What were your thoughts on the game?
15: Hey guys, thanks for taking my call. I know there's been a lot of talk about the officiating tonight, but I just wanted to bring up one point. I don't know if anyone's mentioned this tonight yet or not, and that is player safety, which to me I think is more important than, you know, even the score, especially to a lot of the players. And, you know, I understand it's not necessarily the referee's, you know, sole responsibility to make sure that the players are safe, but when we look at calls like the face mask call or the hit on Trevor Harris late where, you know, he was basically pancaked on the ground. You know, those are a lot different from, you know, an offside call or, you know, a kick out of bounds or something like that that we can complain about. Because here we're talking about player safety, which I think is an important issue when we have players who have loved ones who are hoping that, you know, their players are going to come home at the end of the night and not be, you know, carted off the field on a stretcher. I understand football is a brutal game, and that's what you sign up for when you're, you know, a professional athlete. But, you know, I'm not here to, you know, complain about the reffing in terms of blaming it for the loss or comparing it to other leagues or anything like that. But when I see calls like that, you know, the face mask, I mean, that's a brutal, you know, football move that can have serious consequences. And when we have a process in place for percussion protocols, where the command center can call down whether a flag was flown or not and say, hey, this guy, you know, hit his head, let's get him off the field. Why can't we have a similar situation where a player's safety is at risk and have somebody step in and say, hey, look, we need to have, you know, deal with that?
2: Yeah, I mean, I guess it pretty much goes back to my comment about just game flow. I think, yeah, it was something that if a ref calls it in the moment, they're going to go ahead and stick with it, but I don't think they're trying to stop the game to pick up or to put down flags, right? They might stop the game to pick up one, but they're not stopping the game to put down flags, I guess is the easiest way I can say it. But you're right, there's some inconsistencies, and there should be some emphasis on safety, but I guess whatever, the ref thought that that was a clean sack, even though he did body slam. But I mean, I don't think he, yeah, I don't think he did anything extra, but he did drop his weight on him, which should be a flag based on the rules.
15: Trevor Harris complaining after that.
2: Yeah.
15: I got the impression that he wasn't just complaining that, hey, you guys missed a call that could have helped us extend the drive. And maybe he was, but in my opinion, just from my observation, I felt like he was saying, hey guys, I'm just out here trying to do my job, and how can I do my job if you're not watching, you know, you don't have my back, right? Making sure that I can actually do my job effectively and not be seriously injured out here, which, you know, as a player, you're hoping that the refs are going to, you know, at least look out for you that much to do that part. So that's the impression I got when I saw him complaining to the refs.
2: Yeah, and my response to that would be fake it. Roll over in pain. Don't point at the ref. Like, did you not see that? Like, you know what I mean? Clearly, you're not hurt if you're doing all that. So I'm just saying, you know what I mean? Play the game. Act a little bit. That's all I'm saying.
0: You never did that.
2: No, I didn't, but still, like, if you want the call, you gotta, you know, play it up a little bit.
0: No, thanks for bringing that up, though, Matt in Ontario. Appreciate you calling us, as always. Okay, time for one more quick call here before we need to take a break. Let's head out to White City and say hello to Randy. Hi, Randy. What'd you think about this Riders loss out in Winnipeg?
14: You know, it's a game they lost. Wasn't the best game that they played this year, but, you know, people are getting a little upset, and then they'll be fine. You know what? And it comes down to a handful of plays, and they just didn't make them in this game.
2: Simple as that.
0: Simple as
14: pretty that. Simple, you know. and you know what? They'll be fine at the end. You got to be healthy at the end of the season, get into the playoffs, and they're top three team in the league. There's no doubt. So, not to panic. They'll be fine.
0: I appreciate the positivity. Yeah.
14: Well, I definitely don't. Although I do have one negative thing to bring up. The concept of the Labor Day versus the Banjo Bowl. I think they need to change theirs and come up with some different type of a theme, because I'm thinking lately we've been a have province here and they've been a have-not province. And I'm just kind of laughing at that and thinking that CFL, TSN, Bombers, whatever, need to come up with something a little different. You know, you watch the game, and they're calling us hayseeds and this and that and the next thing, and we're actually a little more progressive. In fact, our premier's invited to financial world leaders coming into Ontario, and I don't think our neighbors to the east are going. I think I may be wrong on that, but so it was just kind of an off the topic one that get off the football a little bit, but blow our province's horn and our team, we're good.
0: Well, see, the whole Banjo Bowl concept apparently only matters when the Winnipeg Blue Bombers win, because suddenly that trophy just reappeared this year. So fair point, Randy.
14: I see. Okay. Yeah, no, I just kind of
0: it didn't show up last year in the rematch game.
14: We won, you know, we won both last year, which it's pretty tough to win. And, you know, people complaining about the game, pretty tough to beat a team 2 weeks in a row. You know, sometimes you make the right moves, the right changes and adjustments, and you win, and sometimes you don't. And this team does it more often than they don't. So I think it's a good team, and they'll be fine in the end.
0: Well, thank you very much for the call, Randy. Sure appreciate that.
14: You're well.
0: Call anytime, Randy, from White City. Yeah, they did. They did find that trophy, didn't they? We love that. Anyway, we're going to take a quick break. I just find it so silly. It's so stupid. Labor Day rematch game never fails. Thank you. Thank you, producer Curtis. Let's take that break now. Let's come back. Let's go through our moment of the game here, gentlemen, and then we're going to kind of say farewell for the night and look at what's ahead. It's a 620 CKRM Co-operators Rider Broadcast Network.
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1: Second and five for the Bombers at the Rider 35. Backfield empties. Full set of receivers near side. Caleros to pass over the middle, and it's intercepted. The Riders have it at the 30. It's Shea Oladipo Jr. on his feet to the 40, 50, midfield, foot race, caught from behind at the 45 of the Bombers, but a huge play by Shea Oladipo Jr. comes up with his first CFL interception.
2: This is massive. It's a great job. First of all, he sees the under route, and he knocks Singer off his crossing route. Zach Caleros thought he was going to stay with Singer on the crossing route low. Instead, he knocks Singer off the route and then drops into coverage and gets his first pick of the game.
0: Well, that could have been a momentum shifter. Unfortunately, the Riders still dropped this one. Only scoring 6 points in this game. But they do have the bye week now, gentlemen. I'm Tegan Whitco with Justin Duncan, West Cates, of course. So I just want to, before we say goodnight here, I just want to get some thoughts on what the Riders need to do when they come back from that bye to prepare for, well, the BC Lions. Justin, let's start with you.
3: Hit the tub. Hit the TENS machine, get some massages, Kean Schaefer, Baker, Samuel, Emlis, whatever you got to do to get back on the field, get it done. I assume that they're doing it. We saw Kean Schaefer, Baker out there trying to rev the Rider Nation fans up during the Labor Day Classic. That tells me he's potentially close to coming back. I saw Samuel Emlis out there too. So that's the key for this team. Get rested and ready for the stretch run.
0: Wes?
4: Yeah, I mean, much of the same. I think, obviously, BC is going to be ready to go. They've been playing better football. They've kind of got the rushing attack together. Horvath's come on strong and doing some Tommy Stevens and, Rankin type of activity out there on the field. Plus, you got one of the top QBs in the league and the defense is playing solid. So I'd say, like Dunk said, get healthy. I want the vets, I hope everybody's kind of taking their time, really get a lot of rest and, take advantage of some treatment. Try to get your body healthy. The older you get, it does take a little longer to shake off those bumps and bruises, those sprains and little tweaks. So hopefully there's a big message to just try to rest and get as healthy as possible, oversleep even. Just let your body do what it can to heal itself.
0: Still games continuing in the CFL tonight. Of course, you have the Elk and Stampeders playing right now. The Elks are up 25-10 in the third quarter there. And then you also still have that late game to go, the quadruple header that we were talking about. Alouettes and Lions go in the late game tonight. But for us, that is it. That's all we got for you right now. If we did miss your phone call, we apologize. You're more than welcome to give us a shout on Monday and give us your thoughts. Same number, 1-866-767-0620 or 306-936-6262. And that is when I will be back with you on Monday. On behalf of myself, Justin Dunk of Three Down Nation, Wes Cates, Curtis, or C2. I don't even know what to call you anymore. There's so many nicknames for you. We also have and then Isaac and Jason and Ryan and everybody who makes this whole thing tick. We appreciate all of you. And most of all, we appreciate you for coming along for the ride. So have a great night and good night from the corner of 12th and Rose in downtown Regina.
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0: 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Weather's holding. 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Keep moving. Almost done. Just finish this field. Do it all again tomorrow.
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2: 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That's the Stacey word of the day today is it using is. 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
2: we had a dink of rain. 11 degrees is our overnight low for tonight. Tomorrow morning, too, another dink of rain.
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11: 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That's where SaskToday.ca comes in. We're taking a closer look at the trade dispute and what it means for Saskatchewan and the prairies. We'll recap the events so far, break down the developments that matter, and look ahead at what could be coming next. Because this isn't just about trade policy. 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
10: 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Because this isn't just about trade policy. 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Local news, local impact, the information you need to know.
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90s, and sometimes 2000s, 70s, maybe some odd 60s here and there. Look, if it's great, we play it. 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

Got these songs stuck in your head? Good. 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

0: Brad and Evan.
1: How was the weekend?
2: Good. Yeah, it's soggy, but
1: yeah.
2: Good.
1: Oh, yeah.
2: I'm wearing white shorts today because I'm...
1: What?
2: That's right.
1: No, you're not.
2: I'm wearing white right after Labor Day.
1: I don't care about
2: guess
1: that.
2: What?
1: I don't care about wearing white after Labor Day.
2: But white shorts.
1: Why are you wearing white shorts? You're going to start wearing white pants. I know it.
2: I have
1: you
2: white
1: are.
2: Pants.
1: Oh, my God.
2: I don't wear white pants.
1: Oh, my God.
2: Hey, listen, you can wear all the white pants or shorts you want, just no white gitch. We know that. No white gitch after Labor Day.
1: No white pants. Look, guys should not wear white pants. Or shorts.
2: Look.
3: Hold on.
1: What?
3: What's wrong with these? What's wrong with these?
1: Aren't like... what's wrong with these? Those aren't white.
3: What are they?
1: They're like gray.
3: No, they're white.
1: They're like a they're like a light gray. They're not white.
3: They're like an eggshell?
1: Nah, eggshells are still more white than that.
3: Well, yeah, but they're like a white.
1: Yeah, but they're like a gray, too.
3: What the hell do you know?
1: I know my colors.
3: I'm wearing a gray shirt.
1: You're wearing gray on gray.
3: No, I'm not wearing gray on gray.
1: It's better than wearing white.
2: Anyway, my weekend was good. And you were at the Labor Day Classic.
1: Well, yeah.
2: And how was that?
1: Good time.
2: Oh, because you were sitting in a hoity-toity box seat.
1: Well, sure.
2: You're like Caesar up there. You're like Julius Caesar.
1: Kind of. Except it's on my box. Mm. You know, friends. Good friends at Hazteca invite me up every year. Right. You know?
2: Yeah.
1: So go up.
2: Didn't invite
1: then
2: me.
1: Then hang up. Nope, sure didn't.
2: Nope.
1: Nope. It was a good time. Real good time. Then, you know, we went back to our friends, Matt and Amber's after, and hung out. And it was a good time.
2: Yeah.
1: Definitely a good time. Could have used more sleep, but, you know.
2: Sleep is for the weak.
1: That's what they say. But lack of sleep also makes you weak. You know, it's a fine line, Chad.
2: Yeah.
1: It's a fine line.
2: I stayed inside and did a lot of Lego this weekend.
1: Oh, yeah.
2: Lego was the big thing.
1: Oh, yeah.
2: So you're out partying.
1: And you're at home doing Lego. Old Man McDonald. That's what we call you.

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1: U.S. Open is underway in tennis, and Aryna Sabalenka took to the court this weekend, and she stopped midway through the match.
2: Yeah.
1: And went over to the umpire and was like, hey, can you tell whoever's smoking weed in the stands to stop? The smell is so strong.
2: Oh.
1: Somebody was smoking the reefer inside the U.S. Open.
2: Don't be doing that.
1: And, yeah, she said, this is what she said, quote, someone is smoking weed. Do you mind? Because it's so strong.
2: Mm. I got to tell you, I like the smell of weed.
1: From a distance.
2: So do I. But, I mean, I can understand why, you know, you're an athlete.
1: Yeah.
2: You're playing tennis. Mm-hmm. I can see how that would be distracting.
1: Yeah, you don't want to be breathing that in while you're trying. I mean, especially in tennis. You're gasping to stay alive anyway.
2: Oh, yeah.
1: Like, that's craziness.
2: Yeah, crazy. Running in the heat and on the field and, the court, pardon me. Mm-hmm. And, just trying to, you're in great shape. Like, you've said many times, and I agree with you, some of the best athletes in the world. Tennis players.
1: 100%. But they don't know whether it was actually coming from somebody within the arena or somebody outside of the arena. It is crazy, though. You walk around and you smell weed everywhere now. It's just like...
2: Sure.
1: Like, I remember the first time, before weed was legal, in walking around Vancouver and smelling it and just being like, wow, you could smell it everywhere here. Now it's just all the time.
2: It's, you know, it could be skunk, though, you know? Light smell of skunk is fantastic, too. Or I forget where we were with the kids. Uh-huh. And Elliot, the one day, was just like, it smells like hot dogs out here. Like, Elliot, that's not hot dogs. That's marijuana.
1: Yeah.
2: What? How come marijuana and hot dogs smell the same? I was like, I don't know what kind of hot dogs you eat, buddy, but they do not smell anything alike.
1: And hot dogs is what you want to smell after the marijuana.
2: Yeah, one leads to the other, typically. Yeah.
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1: This is a tournament that happens in Japan all the time, and it's back, and the contestant can win over $12,000 in prize and cash and prizes. A competitive 90-minute sleep battle. They're having a nap battle. This is going on here. Actually, it's not giving me the date of exactly when this is going on, but you can make upwards of 12 grand by sleeping. That's it. It's a sleep tournament. That's all you have to do.
2: I think I could compete. Am I allowed to bring my apnea machine?
1: I think you'd probably have to, right? You're supposed to, right? Yeah. So,
2: it's all about how long you sleep?
1: So it is actually, they say it's harder than it actually sounds. So everyone will be equipped with a sleep tracking device. And during the 90-minute power nap session, everyone will be monitored for sleep depth, the overall quality, stability, and the time it takes for you to drift off. So it's all calculated under some medical supervision. It's kind of like when you go in, if you go in for the sleep apnea test at the hospital, it's super weird because some dude or lady's watching you sleep.
2: Yeah.
1: And then, you know, if you don't get a good overall sleep, because they hook you up with way more monitors in the hospital. And you're like, when I went and did it, I was pulling stuff off throughout the night. Yeah. And they were having to hook me up again. And I had to stick around and do that where I would sleep, you know, an hour or 20 minutes of every hour.
2: Yeah, that's the old school way of doing it. They don't do that anymore.
1: They don't actually do it ever like that anymore at a hospital?
2: So. I think because
1: you can get the take-home test.
2: You do the take-home test.
1: But
2: I mean, it's still weird, but it's not as weird as that. Like that, I don't know how they expect to get an accurate measurement of your sleep like that.
1: It was super weird. Yeah. You know that there's cameras on you and you're hooked up. What if you're having a dream, you know, and it's just like you're laying on your back and... You know, you pitch a tent.
2: Yeah, well.
1: Gets a little weird, someone watching you.
2: It's only weird for them.
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1: Now, by this point, you and I have been in the industry for quite a while, and we've heard a lot of drunk driving stories.
2: Sure.
1: And drunk driving is bad.
2: Terrible.
1: This one, extra bad.
2: Uh-oh.
1: Because the drunk driver was blind.
2: Oh, no.
1: Yeah. A blind motorist in the UK was pulled over for driving hammered. He was seen swerving all over the place, which I don't know why he'd be swerving all over the place. The alcohol, clearly.
2: Obviously.
1: And here's the crazy part, though. He had driven 150 miles from his home that night.
2: Okay, so
1: 240 kilometers, so he's not entirely blind.
2: He's legally blind.
1: Yes.
2: Yes.
1: And he said he got that far because he followed the taillights of the semi in front of him.
2: Oh.
1: Yeah, so he said he just kept following this. That doesn't sound like something a drunk person would do.
2: No.
1: You know?
2: They usually follow the ditch.
1: Yeah. Don't do it. Again, don't do it.
2: So I actually came across that story.
1: Yeah.
2: And I scrolled past it because it didn't look like a real website.
1: No, it's
2: legit. I didn't click on it. So it is a legit thing.
1: It is a legit story. Yeah. And honestly, I mean, again, don't drive drunk.
2: It's 2026.
1: But it is kind of impressive. Like, again, don't do it.
2: Yeah, but impressive for mainly the fact that he is considered legally blind.
1: And it was on like the M6, which I believe is a very busy roadway in the UK.
2: Just followed the semi.
1: Yeah,
2: he did.
1: Yeah.
2: Hmm.
1: Yeah.
2: A little terrifying.
1: Slightly terrifying, yeah, but the funny thing is I bet you he still drives better than half the people out on the roads. I got cut off this morning coming into work, and there was nobody on the road.
2: One of those people like that goes on the highway and passes you and then immediately pulls in front of you?
1: Exactly what happened.
2: Idiots.
1: I cut him off back.
2: Good for you. Way to get him back.

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1: The XFL of golf. Live.
2: Yeah.
1: They filed for some bankruptcy protection. Not real shocking, considering that, the events didn't seem to really sell very well.
2: Well, they didn't get a lot of coverage.
1: Well, and the amount of money that they sunk into it right off the start to get all these big names, right?
2: Well, when you have Saudi-backed money, that'll do it. And but that Saudi money's gone now.
1: Yeah, they pulled right out.
2: That's why it's not working out for them. And you had all these big names go over there. You had your Bryson DeChambeau's.
1: Well, he's going to be focusing on his YouTube channel.
2: Yeah, well, because but he is back in the PGA, correct?
1: I don't know.
2: I thought he was. But he had to take like massive penalties to get back into it.
1: I think. Oh yeah, right. Yeah, mm-hmm. Yeah. That sounds familiar.
2: Oh, Koepka. No, that was Brooks Koepka.
1: Okay, yeah. So Bryson DeChambeau said he's considering focusing more on his YouTube channel instead of mending fences with the PGA Tour.
2: Yeah, Brooks Koepka is trying to mend those fences to get back into the PGA.
1: Yeah,
2: well, things seem to be going well for him. Seeing that this weekend he was hanging out on a yacht with his not very ugly wife. And then John Rahm and stuff like that. The reason I didn't like Liv was simple. It's because Phil Mickelson's in it, involved. I despise Phil Mickelson. If you watch, he is the most arrogant human being on earth.
1: Yeah, he thinks pretty highly of himself.
2: And it's so hilarious that he went to Liv, because in my mind, he's the embodiment of what was... He's Shooter McGavin. He's the rich kid, grew up, a rich kid with like just kind of this arrogant attitude about the game. And I know Liv went after everyone. They tried to get
1: everybody.
2: They tried to get Tiger, which
1: Rory.
2: Rory, of course. And then you have guys in the PGA that stuck around in the PGA, didn't bite, didn't take those big paychecks because they wanted to stay there. And yeah, I think they were right in the end. They did the right thing. But here's one thing I did not know about LIV Golf. And I didn't know it until this morning. You know why it's called LIV Golf?
1: Nope.
2: LIV, L-I-V, the Roman numeral 54, the number of holes that used to be played at LIV events.
1: Well, I'll be. Hey, they owe all sorts of money. They even owe YouTubers money. Rick Shields Golf?
2: Yeah, I love
1: Rick. They owe him $1.4 million. They're owing all sorts of money all over. Someone's going to be coming with a bat pretty soon to the kneecaps, I think.
2: Or a golf club, baby.
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the Unreal Deal is always on. But why stop there? For a short time, the Unreal Deals are getting doubled. That's four deals instead of two. Double the Unreal. Double the deals. Double the reasons to

0: Kat and Evan.
1: This is no secret. We talk about it almost daily that AI is going to take over the world.
2: Yeah, kill us all.
1: Yeah, and it's going to cause an apocalypse. Mm-hmm. It's going to take all of our money, every single bit of currency, mm-hmm. except one thing. It will not be able to take. And an expert is saying that Pokemon cards will become the perfect global currency during the apocalypse. Now, he's not saying the apocalypse. I changed that. He's saying if the world ever came into an apocalypse,
2: yeah,
1: Pokemon cards will be a perfect global currency.
2: I know we laugh at that idea, but it's actually been brought up a couple of times, not just about Pokemon cards, but like sports cards.
1: Right, any kind of trading cards.
2: People are going to look for things of physical value.
1: Right, because that's what you have to do in an apocalyptic world. I mean, there's not going to be buttons.
2: No.
1: Won't be buttons.
2: I wish it were.
1: That would be pretty cool. But yeah, this financial expert is saying that Pokemon cards will be one of the things that will be a perfect. I'm absolutely convinced that if the world suffered an apocalypse tomorrow, the following day, the global currency would be Pokemon cards.
2: My question to you, Evan, is this. If there were an apocalypse right now, mm-hmm. and there was something that became our currency, what is it that you have enough of that you would be like one of the world's richest men? Like, in your house. Velvet paintings.
1: Yeah, if that ever became, could you imagine that, eh?
2: You'd be pretty rich.
1: Nah, I don't know. I don't know if it'd be that rich. I think the kids have some Pokemon cards still somewhere.
2: I mean,
1: although Elliot was giving them to a bunch of kids at school because he's like, I don't use them anymore. I'm just going to give them all away to all the kids.
2: Giving away all of your life savings.
1: That's it. How am I going to survive now? How are we going to eat in the apocalypse?
2: How are you going to pay the home that you put me in?

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1: For years and years, there's been one item that if you have it, I go, that person's got money. It's not a Mercedes. It's not a Ferrari.
2: What is it?
1: It's not a mansion. It's a Yeti cooler. If you have a Yeti cooler, I go, that person loves to spend a lot of money on stuff.
2: And it used to be very few and far between. Yeah, like especially back in the day. Now you see people with them a lot more. Yeah. I have a Yeti cooler.
1: Of course you do, because
2: but I want it.
1: You're worried about bear attacks.
2: I want it. That's how.
1: Oh yeah.
2: Okay. 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
1: I swear that's how half of people have Yeti coolers, is they've won them somewhere.
2: Probably, like yeah.
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2: Uh-huh.
1: So if you have one of those, you can get a Yeti case for them. They run $70 American.
2: Wow. So, you know what? That's actually not as bad as I thought it was going to be.
3: That's ridiculous.
2: Phone cases are crazy expensive. Like, if you want an OtterBox.
1: Yeah, but what are you doing that you need an OtterBox? Are you swimming underwater?
2: No,
1: are you a deep sea diver?
2: You don't need it for that. Just to protect your phone.
1: They're so big and clunky.
2: Yeah, but it protects your phone.
1: Yeah, but I don't know. I've had this case forever, and it's not that big and bulky, and it's protected my phone just fine.
2: Do you drop your phone often?
1: Every now and then, sure.
2: All it sometimes
1: just as much
2: takes
1: as anybody
2: is,
1: else.
2: All it takes sometimes is just a little short drop. It'll break it.
1: I know I've made that mistake before. I've broken phones, but I just $100 or over $100.
2: Every time I get a new phone, which I just got one, and every time I get a new phone, I always think I should get myself a real dandy of a case, a real good case, and I never do. I get just a regular old cheapo case.
1: You know what the number one mistake people make when buying a phone case?
2: No, I don't. Please enlighten me.
1: It's buying a black phone case. That's why I have a bright blue one, and I know it looks kind of silly, but I always know which one is my phone. Because when you go anywhere, everybody's always got their phone face down, everybody's got a black case, and they all look the same.
2: Right.
1: So you got to buy, I remember it got to the point, my wife, she has two because she carries one for work and a personal one.
2: You're a drug dealer.
1: And she had two black ones. Two black phones, and I had to take yellow duct tape and put it on the back of my phone just so I knew which one was mine all the time.
2: Who has yellow duct tape?
1: Me, it's Yeti brand. I paid $200 for it.

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1: Big Apple guys in here.
2: Yeah, you and I are both iPhone users.
1: Yeah, and they had some big announcements yesterday.
3: Yeah, big stuff.
1: iPhone 18.
3: Yep,
1: that was one of them.
3: Mm-hmm. And it'll come in different colors, glacier and burgundy now.
1: Yeah, yeah. Uh-huh. People are real excited about that. They're like, oh man, we're upgrading the camera too.
3: Yeah.
1: 48 megapixel main camera, variable aperture. Okay. Whatever, a bunch of stuff if you want to be. And actually, here's something else. They're actually using AI to fight AI-generated photos as well. So they're introducing something called Apple Reference Image, which essentially creates a verifiable record of how an image was originally captured. So they're trying to fight AI with AI by doing that.
3: Yeah, and because the AIs won't work together to...
1: No, they don't want to work together. Yeah. No, why would they do that? Kind of like government. Yeah. and the prices are going up for it as well.
3: Sure. AirPods 5 they announced.
1: Oh, yeah?
3: Apple Watch Series 12.
1: That's what they're at now.
3: Yep.
1: Wow.
3: And a new foldable iPhone. And here's the thing. I hate to say it. God, it looks cool.
1: Yeah, if you want to spend $2,000 American on something.
3: And that's before tariffs, because remember, phones are going to be tariffed. It's called the Duo. Yeah, $1,999 American is what they cost. But they're a foldable phone, and they look so much better than the Samsung ones. Like I just,
1: they do look pretty good.
3: And Samsung has had foldable phones forever. In fact, yesterday, they took to their social media. Samsung Mobile US said... So far, so same.
1: Yeah.
3: It's time to switch.
1: It folds down to about a 5.4-inch like outer screen.
3: Yeah.
1: Then it opens into a bigger display after that.
3: And it's cool how it's just all integrated. It's seamless. When you close it, the screen in the front becomes the screen that was on the inside. And it kind of fades into each other. You gotta actually watch the videos of people using it. Yesterday, because they gave a whole bunch of influencers like an hour to play with them.
1: Oh, yeah.
3: And they are very, very... They got me again! Ah!
1: So you going out and buying one?
2: No, I got kids to put through college.

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2: Oh, yeah.
1: Because who doesn't love a bit of sax?
2: Right. Who doesn't? I don't know.
1: Doesn't love a bit of sax.
2: You do, and you play the air sax.
1: I do. I like to play the...
2: Little fact about you.
1: If you play the air sax with it like kind of by your side and off to the side, it makes it cooler.
2: I was just watching her finish that song with the air sax solo there and hitting all the notes. So good.
1: It's a good...
2: Did you take lessons or are you self-taught?
1: I'm actually... Yes, I am self-taught on the air sax, but yeah. I used to be a flute... I'm a flautist.
2: Oh, you're a flautist?
1: Yeah.

0: Well, if you got it, flout it. Isn't that what they say?
1: You got it, flout it. That is exactly what they say.
0: Right.
1: I mentioned this in the news earlier. 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
1: So for the Foo Fighters show, information you need to know.
2: Okay.
1: The concert is on Tuesday, and if you are, say, in Regina or coming in from another place, you're going to want to know that you can't take a shuttle service much like you would for Rider games.
2: Yeah, there's not going to be dedicated ones.
1: No, there will not be a charter service, as they say, because, well, Mayor Baczynski says it's because it's not feasible due to the timing of the concert, as it would impact end of the workday regular service, and it wouldn't be possible to take buses offline for the concert.
2: You had a good point to me. It's not like they had time to plan for this.
1: Yeah, barely any time. I mean, they've only known for a couple months.
2: And, you know, I know the city of Regina probably trying to cut some costs. And, I mean, the overtime that would be involved with that. But
1: That's all it is.
2: That's all it is, for sure. But let's look at the some of the other facts with this. You're going to have thousands of people in Mosaic Stadium for this concert.
1: Mm-hmm.
2: And I'm going to go out on a limb here. I'm going to say people are going to be drinking adult beverages.
1: Probably.
2: So, safe rides home. Well, Uber, cab drivers, Lyft. I don't know if we have Lyft. Do we have Lyft?
1: I can't remember.
2: But there's going to be, they'll be busy. And you watch the surge pricing.
1: Oh, crazy.
2: It's going to be insane.
1: It'll be huge. Yeah. I mean, there are parking spots available. You got to buy them through Ticketmaster.
2: But then you got to make sure you have a sober driver.
1: Yeah. And I mean, here's the thing. We would like to assume that everybody does drive sober. Okay,
2: yes.
1: I would love if we lived in a candy cane world where that was a thing. But you know there are going to be people that don't. Even if you offer safe rides, there are still going to be people that don't drive sober.
2: Mm-hmm.
1: So you have to accommodate for the slowest one in the herd. Okay, and that's the case. All right, you gotta act like there are going to be the dummies out there, and at least give them the option for a shuttle. And they say buses are still running. Okay, regular service is still there. It stops at midnight.
2: Right. So
1: the show will be done at 11, probably.
2: It will be done at like 10:59.
1: Okay. Yeah, exactly.
2: Yeah.
1: And then that gives you an hour to get where you got to go.
2: So the buses that will be in front of Mosaic or walking down Sass Drive or Dewdney Avenue trying to catch a bus from there.
1: Right.
2: Right? It's going to be, the buses are going to be a little busy. Maybe they could at least throw like a couple extra buses out. If you're not going to do dedicated service from, say, the malls or somewhere else, maybe throw a couple of extra buses out on a route to try and get people to where they need to go.
1: And let's not act like there haven't been a few Rider games at 7 o'clock during the week.
2: No,
1: they don't seem to have a problem with those buses.
2: I mean, they get those schedules way in advance.

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3: 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Every week we get to spend a few hours together celebrating the songs that shaped our lives, the records we cranked up in the car, the songs we sang at concerts, and still know every word. We'll dig into some of the stories of the music, share a few memories, but most importantly, when the music starts, turn it up. I can't think of a better way to get started than with one of the greatest opening tracks in rock, Guns N' Roses' Paradise City on Brian Adams.

Songwriting is a funny thing. The more songs you write, the more you realize how much you still have to learn. John Mellencamp once admitted he didn't really feel confident as a songwriter until his sixth or seventh album. That's when he said he finally

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4: 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That's where SaskToday.ca comes in. We're taking a closer look at the trade dispute and what it means for Saskatchewan and the prairies. 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Because this isn't just about trade policy. 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

For those people that don't know, Todd had one of the most incredible careers behind the mixing desk. One of his biggest production jobs was Meat Loaf's Bat Out of Hell. And here's the funny part. Todd has admitted that originally he took part in the project because he thought Jim Steinman's songs were almost a parody of Bruce Springsteen. Big, dramatic, over-the-top rock and roll productions. Bat Out of Hell went on to become one of the biggest selling records of all time. So you're probably expecting me to play some Meat Loaf right now. But never mind. Let's go to the artist that inspired the comparison instead. Bruce Springsteen, Cover Me on

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1: Up next, we have Jane's Addiction. These guys never really fit into one scene. They had the attitude of punk, the musicianship of classic rock, and enough edge to help them usher alternative music into the mainstream. And they never seemed too interested in being role models. Perry Farrell wrote this next one after drawing on his own experiences as a kid getting into trouble. It's mischievous, self-aware, and unmistakably Jane's Addiction. Who's been caught stealing on Brian Adams Radio.

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Brian Adams, and this is Brian Adams Radio. When you think about some of the most unique and recognizable song intros, this one has to come to mind. You know what it is before a single note has even been played? The cash register, the coins, the tearing paper. You see, you probably already know what song I'm talking about. Roger Waters turned everyday sounds into one of the most recognizable intros in rock history, and then built a song around the complicated relationship we all have with money and how it can motivate us, stress us out, and even change the way we measure success and happiness. Here's Pink Floyd, Money, on Brian Adams Radio.

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Brian Adams, and this is Brian Adams Radio. Here's the official anthem for anybody who's ever dreaded Monday morning. Prince wrote this song for the Bangles, and it became the biggest hit of their career at that point. The funny part? It climbed all the way to number two, only to be kept out of the top spot by Prince himself with his song Kiss. Talk about competing with yourself. Prince was so good, only artist who could stop a Prince song from reaching number one was Prince himself. Here's Manic Monday from the Bangles with the help of the legendary Prince on Brian Adams Radio.

This is Bryan Adams, and you're listening to Bryan Adams Radio. One of the things that made Queen so special was that they didn't really rely just on one songwriter. Freddie Mercury, Brian May, Roger Taylor, and bassist John Deacon all brought great songs to the table. John was the quiet one in the band, but when he wrote, people listened. He gave Queen classics like Another One Bites the Dust, You're My Best Friend, and this next one. Here's Queen, I Wanna Break Free, on Bryan Adams Radio.

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2: 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You

Adams, and this is Brian Adams Radio. Thanks for tuning in. Up next, brothers Craig and Charlie Reed from a small town in Scotland, the Proclaimers. Craig wrote this next song in about 45 minutes, and nearly 45 years later, it's become one of the most recognizable anthems in the world, and Scotland made it their goal song at this year's World Cup of Soccer. Or football, as it's known in the rest of the world other than North America. In fact, we've even played

Sometimes a hit song starts with months of hard work. And sometimes it starts with somebody saying, hang on, play that again. Lou Gramm tells the story about Mick Jones just sitting around trying out guitar riffs when one caught his ear. Before long, they found the chorus, landed on the title, and Lou says they were literally jumping off the walls because they knew they had something good. Good instincts, fellas. Here's Foreigner with Hot-Blooded.

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1: This is Bryan Adams, and you're listening to Bryan Adams Radio. Every now and then, a great song gets a second chance. Norman Greenbaum's original Spirit in the Sky was already a rock classic when Doctor and the Medics got a hold of it in 1986. They didn't try to reinvent it. They just turned up the glam, the energy, and introduced it to a whole new generation of people.

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1: Mission Control, we're locked in and ready to go. 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

Most of the music we play on this show has had decades to prove itself. This next one hasn't been around nearly as long, but it didn't take long for Mumford & Sons to become one of the biggest bands in the world. They reminded people that great songs don't need tricks or trends, and that sometimes a few acoustic instruments and a powerful chorus has all the heart you need to get it through. Case in point, here's a smash from them, I Will Wait, on Brian Adams.

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And this is why I love putting these shows together. Rock music has room for all of it. The loud, the melodic, the anthems, the ballads, everything in between. And now that your heart has had a kickstart, let's find a good rhythm with my friend Rod Stewart, Rhythm of My Heart, on Bryan Adams Radio.

playing the biggest rock and roll anthems and more. This is Brian Adams with Brian Adams Radio. Not every hit explodes out of the gate, and this one didn't. This version of West End Girls got the Pet Shop Boys noticed, but it wasn't the record that changed their lives. So when they went back into the studio and reworked it from the ground up with producer Stephen Haig, the second time around, it became a number one hit on both sides of the Atlantic. Moral of the story? A good song is worth fighting for. Here it is on Brian Adams Radio.

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16: Rumors spreading around in that Texas town. About the shack outside the game. And you know what I'm talking about. 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They got a lot of nice girls.

0: show today with a tribute to my good friend Bonnie Tyler and her cover of my song Straight From The Heart. It seems like an appropriate place to wrap things up and just tell you how grateful I am to Bonnie, and her legacy will live on. Thanks for spending part of your day with me. I always enjoy taking these little trips through rock and roll history, revisiting the songs, the stories behind them, and the memories they still bring back. We'll do it all again next week with another stack of great records and a few more stories from the road. Until then, take care of yourselves, keep the music loud, roll with the punches. See you next time on Brian Adams Radio.
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2: 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No country, no pop. This car is ready to rock, baby. Because this week on the Detour, we swing back around to the greatest era of music and the greatest genre of music. We're blasting the best ballads, folks, okay? Alliteration made it sound even cooler, but get ready for the greatest rock ballads of all time. Get those bandanas, get those fingerless gloves, pull your leather jacket out of the closet, you know, the one with the mini handcuffs still attached to the zippers. Let's let it ride, because we are not going to waste your time today. Swinging by 1985 first, and fresh off their Theater of Pain album, drummer Tommy Lee is the one that actually plays the iconic piano intro in this song. Tommy Lee, he's multi-talented. Just ask Pamela Anderson. Anyway, we're going to slow things down and set the mood today with the greatest, like, steamy rock ballads. I'm your driver. I'm your host. I'm Curtis Anderson. And if any babies are born 9 months after today, you got to name them Curtis. But actually don't. It's not a great name. You can never find it on mugs or keychains. Anyway, here's Motley Crue. It's Home Sweet Home. It's the Detour.

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as we celebrate the greatest rock ballads of all time. It's a detour double dose of Journey. And picking the best Journey ballad is like being asked to pick your favorite child. From Faithfully, we go into this next Journey hit, their biggest radio hit of all time. Well, Journey never had a number one song. This next song spent 6 weeks at number two on the Hot 100. Of course, you know the one. I'm talking about the sing-along anthem of a generation, the song Open Arms. Yeah, yeah, you thought I was going to say Don't Stop Believing. Well, sit down, because you're wrong. And Don't Stop, surprisingly, peaked at number nine, while this gem hit number two, clawing at J. Geil's Centerfold and Joan Jett's I Love Rock and Roll for the number one spot for 6 weeks, but never quite making it. The song also landed on the soundtrack to the way ahead of its time, inappropriate, very adult, very violent cartoon, 1981's animated, would you call it a masterpiece? 1981's animated masterpiece, Heavy Metal.

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I'm your host and driver, Curtis Anderson. This is the Detour on Cruise FM. This next song is like Johnny Cash's Hurt. I'm comparing Johnny Cash's Hurt to Ozzy Osbourne's Mama, I'm Coming Home. Like a solid song, but as he got older and more frail and more sick, the song changed into something like eerie, something profound, something final. I don't know what the correct word is, but if you haven't seen the footage of him singing it at his last show ever, the Back to Beginning concert on July 5th back in 2025, Birmingham, England, it's something to behold. Get the tissues out. Like, when you hear Johnny Cash sing Hurt and you realize we are about to lose this legend, that's the same feeling when you watch that footage of Ozzy in Birmingham. And we did lose that legend. We lost Ozzy 17 days after that concert. How just, like, wild and scary is that to go back and watch? Here's Ozzy Osbourne, Mama, I'm Coming Home.

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2: This Week in Music History is also a sneak peek at next week's show. 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I can't remember another time in my life when the hype and expectations for an album dropping was this high and yet over-delivered. Guns N' Roses is my favorite band. And as unpopular as this opinion is, and I know it's unpopular, I think these albums, Use Your Illusions, are heads and tails above Appetite and Lies, and to a lesser degree, of course, like Spaghetti and Democracy. Next week on The Detour, we are going to go full-on deep in all things GNR. Talk about the band, the beginnings, the rise, the fall, the drama, the spin-off bands, the new members, old members. Who the hell is Tommy Stinton? We're going to talk Buckethead. We're going to talk Bumblefoot. All of it. And I can't wait.

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